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1: John Polk was my nemesis. I knew in order to live a rich and fulfilling life, one where I was equal under the law and could be happy and fulfilled, I needed to defeat the message that John Polk was peddling.
2: 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For years, I was the poster boy of the conversion therapy movement. 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I wore the label of ex-gay with pride. That was all until, well, we'll get to that part.
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7: The Royals. 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
3: There was a murder in central Ohio that many people still don't want to talk about. The man who committed that crime once sat on death row, but now he's on the run. His name is Lester Eubanks. Lester didn't tunnel out of prison or scale a stone wall. On a December morning in 1973, he and a small group of inmates were granted permission to walk outside prison walls. His handcuffs were taken off. He changed into civilian clothing, and he and three others were driven to a local mall. They were told they could wander the stores and were asked to return to a designated meeting spot. Hours later, all the inmates came back, except Lester Eubanks, and he hasn't been seen since.
4: He had a full plan. The guy had a plan.
5: I was just astounded that this could actually happen.
3: There were many years when it seemed like no one was even looking for Lester. But recently, his whereabouts have become the focus of the U.S. Marshals Service, the federal agents who track fugitives. The case is testing the marshals.
4: Those nine lives are running out, and we're going to catch up with Lester.
3: And is being urged on by those hurt most by Lester's crime.
6: He's had enough free time. He confessed to the crime, and his time is up.
3: I'm Sunny Hostin with ABC News. Over the past year, a team from the ABC News Investigative Unit joined the search for Lester Eubanks. They uncovered new leads, possible sightings, and at every turn found resistance from those who want Lester Eubanks to be forgotten. What they've uncovered is a case that's about more than murder. It's about family loyalty, a life on the run, and a first-hand look at how the U.S. Marshals are trying to solve one of the oldest fugitive cases in American history. Now they may be closer than ever. From ABC News.
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14: 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So let's talk about the best of the worst. Have you ever watched the movie The Room with Tommy Wiseau? Do you know about him?
15: They trick me and I don't care anymore.
14: Yeah, The Room fame's kind of a big deal. Julian, you're where?
16: Oh, hi, Mark.
14: Okay. Oh, Hi, Mark is a classic. They have showings on Sunset in Los Angeles still for this movie. I mean, they would sell out like six theaters back in the day. I saw Alec Baldwin there.

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18: 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I'm Adam Oslin. No K-Fake tonight. Kevin Fagers will be returning next week. Remember, if you missed any of today's show, you'll want to catch that podcast. 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Coming up, Julian's Jam, which has been throughout this show. But his featured segment is coming up in just a little bit here. But I want to get back to the NFL because, after all, the NFL is king.
19: NFL! Yeah!
18: Can we stop with the Aaron Donald charade? We all know he's coming back. Like, Sean McVay keeps talking about how good he looks. It's the greatest tryout they've ever seen. I don't think the reason Aaron Donald stays in shape year-round and has since retiring was just because he's so vain that he wants to see his bicep veins till he's old and gray. He's been weighing and flirting with a comeback in his mind every time he hits a new PR on the dumbbell press. He thinks to himself, damn, I still got it. Actually, I'm stronger. I promise you, this workout warrior

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3: In 1982, Atari players across the country settled into their shag carpeting. 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
9: Oh, welcome back, fellas. Jeff Schwartz, Anthony Gargano. The Braves coming up in a minute. Real quick, this came over. Pete Thamel just tweeted it out because we talked about this morning on Project NIL. The Protect College Sports Act, as expected, failed to reach the Senate floor before summer recess. That delays and perhaps dooms the bill. It could emerge again in the Senate in September. It would still have to pass the House. Ted Cruz said in a statement, quote, "The good news is that when the Senate returns in September, the Protect College Sports Act will be one of our first orders of business, having locked in a vote." I don't think that's going anywhere.
10: Okay.
9: My man.
10: This bill is so DOA. I don't know why there's people continue. Now, this is being reported. People reporting. But there are people in college football world that are just out of their minds and pushing this. This bill has no chance to pass. Every day we get stories of senators trying to add things to this bill that are never going to make it pass. And I made this point for a long time now. Now, they raised the cap to $48 million now, right? It was like $21 million to what a school can spend in this bill. The government, okay, limiting the ability for a private citizen to make money is un-American. This would never hold up in court. There's no collective bargaining agreement,
9: right,
10: between the employee and the employer in the situation, which I guess would be the school, that you cannot limit the earning potential of someone without them agreeing to collectively bargained contract. This is never going to hold up. The answer to all the problems that people believe are happening in college sports is a collectively bargained contract, right, between an entity and,
9: right,
10: and a college union athlete.
9: Yeah.
10: And this is the only way it's going to work. Otherwise, it's never going to hold up. And now, of course, they're adding in like just dumb stuff to the bill, and it's stuff that makes it impossible to pass anyways. But just from the perspective of that, that's how this is going to work. Until they decide to go in that direction, which, again, I'm not sure players even want to have a union, because why would they?

0: it would limit their ability potentially to earn. Now, there's benefits to having a union, obviously, to be protected, you know, by union leadership, to have ways to recoup money, to have some potential medical benefits.
1: Right. And like, by the way, you know, I mean, CTE and long-term health.
0: Of course.
1: Right. Like, you know, even if you don't play in the NFL, you should still get benefits at some point in your life.
0: Right. And maybe you set up yourself with obviously retirement benefits and 401k, stuff like that. So there's, but again, convincing 18 to 22 year olds to sign up for long term health care, essentially, to lose money, quote unquote, lose money out of their pocket now for money down the line would be, I think, in my opinion, would be hard to convince of nonetheless. This bill is DOA, man. It's never going to happen.
1: You're right. You're completely right. Here's the biggest problem, though, Jeff. Let me show you because I want to bring the brain up here. The biggest problem is they want to cap at $48 million, right? And I agree with you. Fundamentally, it's ridiculous. You can't do that. It's un-American. But even beyond that, their biggest issue is treating all the sports, lumping everything together.
0: Oh yeah, this
1: you can't do that.
0: You can't.
1: Football, it's too big, it's too different, and the days of the NCAA, the biggest corrupt organization ever, I hate the NCAA, right? The haughtiest, they're awful what they did to kids, and they all made billions off of sports, so you can't. Have every sport's going to be different, its own thing. Football has to have a certain, like, if there's some sort of CBA between college football players, there that's where the cap comes into play. It's different. Whatever university is, if you want to play football, you want to be in the football space, you want to do football and basketball, well, you know what? Then you got to raise X amount of dollars. But this is how it's got to work. Because the seasons are different, the players are different, everything's different. You can't have all the sports under one roof.
0: Correct. I agree.
1: All right, let's get the brain up here. I don't want to keep him waiting. He's the man. The legendary brain. Good morning, brain.
2: Good morning, my friend. And I got to tell you, though, Anthony, I'm glad you said what you said about the NCAA. The most corrupt organization maybe in the history of the universe.
0: I feel like FIFA's up there too for sports.
1: Yeah, yeah.
2: Those are the two. Jeff, those are the two. Those are the, like, that's like, they probably split. It's like the year that Grant Hill and Jason Kidd won the split the Rookie of the Year award. Like, I mean, you know what? I'll give it a tie.
1: Yeah. Yes. Yes. Hey, what a way to usher in the football season with the best Hall of Fame game ever.
2: Carson Beck. Yeah, Carson Beck.
1: Right. Haynes King. King of the night.
2: It was a good game.
1: That was fantastic. All right, buddy. Have you looked at the preseason card? Do you have any selections for us looking ahead to the preseason card coming up?
2: It's funny. Not the right day to ask me. Okay. I probably will have stuff maybe like 2 days from now. I need more information. Again, it's all information-based. And I do not have anything as of yet. Again, it's 100% information based thing right now. I just don't have the information. So I'm not going to say something that's not good.
0: So we had a discussion earlier today and that, you know, there are people that are like, I don't watch the preseason. It's dumb. I don't gamble on the preseason. It's like, you don't like to make money? Like, this is a great time of the year to gamble. It's about information. Can you talk about that for a second? I feel like people, look, you don't have to watch every game. I get it. But there's money to be made in the preseason.
2: Jeff, I'll put it this way. You could just know who does well in this or who doesn't. If there's anyone who has a higher percentage winning in the NFL regular season than the preseason, then they're obviously just an amateur doing this. And I don't say that disrespectfully, but they obviously just don't do this because NFL preseason is probably, again, doesn't have the volume, obviously. It's only 3 weeks, just, you know, whatnot. But probably the best winning percentage of anything in my portfolio.
0: Yes. Same.
2: Yeah. I mean, it's just,
1: you guys are legit.
0: Actually, well, it's about I tail someone to be fair in the preseason, so I'll give like the, and we'll have Bill Krakenberger on tomorrow with me, like that, like it, I just tail him, but like it's about information. Like if you know who's playing, and you just pay attention to beat reporters for certain teams, and like you know who's playing, you can get an opportunity to get ahead. And the numbers move obviously very crazy, you know, very crazy. And I said this before, like there's a defensive coaches love the preseason, and they covered a much higher winning percentage than offensive coaches do. And if you look at the numbers for coaches in the preseason, like there's a lot of trends when it comes to some of these games where just a defensive coach, they covered a higher percentage than offensive coaches. It just, it's the way the preseason has always been.
2: Yeah, no, 100%. And you, Jeff, you said it's all information, and it's pretty interesting. It's not like some secret sauce where you have to have some proprietary thing that no one else, you just can do it. Everyone can do it on their own, but it is a following. It's following very closely all the whatever the coaches are saying, the beat writers are saying,
0: yes,
2: and being staff as soon as that information comes out and beating the sports book.
3: Look at that! You guys are on it. I love it.
1: This is your wake up call, Bud Fox. It's the preseason. Time to make money. You guys are great. Man. I love it. All right, listen. Hold the thought. Here's what I want coming up. We'll go through the baseball stuff. But also, like, there's a couple things that I love. And I guess you can play them. I'll throw it out to you guys. But, like, I love Jadarian Price over his yardage. And I love Dontavius Wicks over his catches. So I want you guys to look out at some sort of predictive approach. I don't know what player that you love that you could see overs, and I know how you feel about overs, Brain, but like, you know, all that stuff, like, you know, maybe there's a way to look at it. So I want you guys to look at the NFL season from an individual player standpoint and come up with some kind of predictions that you could play in a an over, all right, or an under, depending on if you don't like the player. We're the fellas right here on the legendary Fox Sports Radio.
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1: All right, welcome back, fellas. We want to wish you guys a great weekend, all right? As always, thank you for hanging and spending some time with us. We really appreciate it. We know you have a lot of choices, so we appreciate you hanging out with the fellas, with the brain as we hang out. Also, special thanks to our production team, Mighty Mighty Mark and Jules. Good job, Jules. Good job, Marky. All right, boys, I asked you, so there's two players. Like, I love Price this year. There's a gaping hole at running back, obviously, that Walker's now with the Chiefs. Charbonnet's not going to be ready until into the season. I love Price. I think he's got fresh legs. If not for Jeremiah Love, he would have been one of the best running backs in the country last year, but he's got a run behind him. So I think he has a big year. His over-under is like around 700 yards. I think he does that. And knowing that the Eagles, that they're going to struggle to find someone to throw to, that other than Devontae Smith and Dallas Goedert as the tight end, there's a connection that's been made in camp between Jalen Hurts and Dontavius Wicks. And I think we saw his over on there was 42. Like, so I'm telling you, he's going to catch more than 42 balls this year. So I'll start with you, Brain.
0: A lot of my fantasy best ball leagues have taken Dontavius Wicks late. As you said, I always inherently, blindly, if you bet every under, you win about 60%, give or take. So I can't be disingenuous and give overs. I'm going to give you two unders, but I will give you somewhat of an over. A Bucky Irving under 825 rushing yards. Reason being, first of all, I think Gainwell is going to get a lot of run. That's 50 yards a game, assuming he doesn't get hurt. I don't even know if he does it, if he plays all 17 games, because, again, I do think Kenneth Gainwell is going to be heavily involved. Bucky Irving under 825.5. Calvin Ridley under 600 yards receiving, under 3.5 touchdowns. I think Calvin Ridley at this point is a pure afterthought on that roster. I do not think he's going to be anywhere near 40 yards a game. Give me Calvin Ridley's under. And an over I'll give you, it's a long shot bet, which is in essence taking an over. Javonte Williams, 18-1 odds, same thing, league in touchdowns. Best offense in the NFL or top three offense. I think he's absolutely in a great situation and as good as any chance of anyone to lead the league in rushing touchdowns because the Dallas doesn't score a lot. Give me Javonte at 18-1 to lead the league in rushing touchdowns.
1: That's a good one. How about that one, Jeff?
2: I like it. I have one over for you guys. That's it. I think Colston Loveland has 1,000 yards receiving.
1: Yes.
2: I
1: love that play.
2: 775.5. Last year as a rookie, only started 11 games. He had 58 catches for 713 on 82 targets. He's probably going to have 100 targets this year. I think there's a chance that he has maybe more than 1,000 yards receiving. So that's my one under. My one over for the year. Otherwise, I think I'll probably just have unders. But I haven't done a ton of props yet. But I feel very comfortable with Loveland going over this season.
1: I agree with that. Brent, give me a couple. So you like Javonte? Is there a couple of sleepers? Maybe that our fantasy players out there can appreciate.
0: Look, Luther Burton's getting a lot of hype. And I think it's maybe gone a little bit too far because I think Loveland at tight end is going to be their top guy this year. Personally, we'll see how that plays out. What I would say is for anyone doing fantasy quarterbacks, I would just wait on because I think there's so many good quarterbacks to get that I would not be taking Josh Allen in round three when I can get quarterbacks for, you look at right now, not that I even like this guy, but you get Jalen Hurts going around 11. Hurts has certainly had good years in the past. But again, for the over-unders, I would caution people. Let's take Colston Loveland that Jeff said. I would rather take a shot. I don't know if anyone has these things where some of my places do, where you could tier it and take him to get 1,000 yards, getting 4-1 odds. I'd rather have that over taking 750 because if I'm going to get an over, usually what happens is actually the overs usually go far over than what they're supposed to because they're factoring in an injury. Yeah. That's why. So I don't want a 50-50 over-under. Give me a long shot over-under. If Colston Loveland's getting 4-1 for 1,000 yards, I love it.
2: I give you one last one here, one more over. This is the market. It's my favorite market to play. Favorite market. I love the sack market. I think these numbers are way, way too low. I hit Nick Benito last year. It was 9.5. What are we doing here? A guy we talked about, Hunt on the Eagles, 4.25 sacks.
1: I love it.
2: That number, he's going to start this season.
1: He has looked great in camp too, buddy.
2: He had six. He had over that last year. He had 6.5 sacks last season. It's 4.25.
1: Hey, I love it. Hey, real quick, because you got 20 seconds. Brain, give us the baseball for today.
0: Gavin Williams playing a short price over the White Sox today. I think it was a little bit too light. I took under 4.5 runs in Sale versus Garrett Cole. And I laid a small price with Chase Burrows, winning $1.25. Those are the three.
1: There you go. It is. That's going to do it for us. Everybody, have a great day. We love it. Great weekend. Fellas are out. We are Fox
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25: 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Glad to be with you again for another All in the Week edition of Southern Racing Radio, along with the Southern Racing Radio. Your wife's to-do list of things to do around the house. Were you able to finish that up?
26: No. It is actually our anniversary weekend this week.
25: Oh, how many years is this now?
26: 18 married and 25 years together. So.
25: There you go. Well, enjoy your weekend there and happy anniversary to you crazy kids. And hopefully you enjoy that time away and get back ready to go for another new week's edition of Southern Race Week Radio. But we do have another star-studded edition of the program coming up this week. And William, big news released earlier this week by NASCAR. They haven't released the entire 2027 calendar for the racing next year, but they did make the announcements of two race dates once again for Echo Park Speedway in 2027. And once again, it'll be the second race coming out of the season after the Daytona 500. We will reconvene at Echo Park Speedway February 27th and 28th for the Auto Trader 400 race weekend, and for the 13th straight year, the doubleheader weekend on Saturday, February 27th with the Bennett 250 O'Reilly Auto Parts race, and then the Craftsman Truck Series race will be there as well. And then on February 28th, the Auto Trader 400 Cup Series race, and then we'll return for another Sunday night race at Echo Park Speedway in July 17th and the 18th. For the first time since 2008, William, the Craftsman Truck Series will be a part of that race weekend. That'll be on Saturday night, July 17th. And then the Dollar Tree 400 NASCAR Cup Series race, once again, under the lights on Sunday, July 18th. William, your thoughts on these two race dates?
26: Well, you know, I had a chance to talk with the big dogs at SMI today, And I thank them because all of the Southern Race Week fans listened to us on our podcast and on Facebook the other day. And I told the SMI, which is Speedway Motorsports LLC, folks, hey, thanks for releasing these race dates. This gives race fans a chance to get their vacations prepared. And I was excited about it. I mean, I went live on Southern Race Week's Facebook page. I said, hey, give me a wish list of what you'd like, what you want to win, what you want to do. Where would you like to go for Charlotte, for Echo Park Speedway, whatever. It doesn't matter. And I just told him, he said, well, normally it comes out a couple of, like a month later. And I was like, this is the first time in my years that I remember that the first part of the season's race dates coming out. So I'm excited about it, man, because, you know, that helps plan people's vacations and plan people's strategy on how and where they're going to go. So I'm all about it, man. Keep them coming. Keep them coming.
25: Yeah, it's exciting to see. They haven't released the entire schedule yet, but I think they released the race dates for Texas Motor Speedway and COTA. That'll be going on this year as well. And the entire schedule hasn't been released, but make sure you check out the Southern Race Week Radio Facebook page and on Twitter, or X, as the kids like to call it now. And whenever there's updates on the schedule and when new dates are released, of course, you'll find out about that via our Facebook page at facebook.com/Southern Race Week. Or follow us on X at SRW Radio. And also we are on Instagram as well. So make sure you check us out on all the social media platforms. Like and follow us there for the latest news and information from the world of racing. But we do have another star-studded edition of Southern Race Week Radio coming up this week. In fact, speaking of the new race dates at Echo Park Speedway, in just moments, we will be joined by the Executive Vice President and General Manager of Echo Park Speedway, Brandon Hutchinson, as he tells us and prepares us for NASCAR racing returning to Echo Park in 2027. Also on the program this week, our very own WB had the opportunity to speak with NHRA driver Greg Anderson, coming off another Wally win as the push for the playoffs continue on with only a handful of races before the countdown to the championship begins in the NHRA series. And also I'll be speaking with Derek Lemke. He is a driver and he will be making his debut in the NASCAR O'Reilly Auto Parts Series this Saturday at Iowa Speedway. So those are the great guests that will be joining us this week here on Southern Race Week Radio, along with the Southern Race Week Radio podcast. But before we do that, though, real quickly, let's run off some racing news for you. And I just mentioned it just moments ago as NASCAR announced on Tuesday that its preseason Cup Series exhibition will return to its roots next year with new look sponsorship, with the Wheatley Vodka Clash set to open the Speed Week schedule at Daytona International Speedway. The non-points exhibition will be held on Saturday night, February 13th, serving as the kickoff race for a full slate of events on the 2.5-mile Daytona Oval. The schedule is set to culminate with the 69th running of the Daytona 500 on February 21st, 2027. Also to IndyCar news, extending the celebration of America's 250th birthday with even more racing and strategy. IndyCar officials today announced that the Freedom 250 Grand Prix will expand from 125 laps to 147 laps to create a true 250-mile race in just a few weeks on the streets of the nation's capital. The Freedom 250 Grand Prix will officially The Freedom 250 Grand Prix will officially live up to its name on Sunday, August 23rd, as drivers will compete on the 1.7-mile, 7-turn street circuit winding through the historic streets of Washington, D.C., past some of the country's most iconic landmarks and around the National Mall. And taking a look at racing action coming up this weekend, William, the Cup Series will return as NASCAR takes its week off and returns to the Iowa Speedway this upcoming Sunday, August 9th, for the Iowa Corn 350 powered by ethanol. The green flag will drop at 3:30 p.m. Eastern Time. You can catch the race on the USA Network and radio coverage provided by the Motor Racing Network, which can also be heard on Sirius XM NASCAR Channel 90. And then also IndyCar action this weekend as well on Sunday, August 9th, 4 p.m. Eastern Time, for the Only Bulls Grand Prix of Portland. That'll be on the Big Fox Television Network and radio coverage provided by the IndyCar Radio Network. So there you go, William. That is the latest in racing news this week on Southern Race Week Radio.
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25: 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It's Alfie as we continue on with this brand new week's edition of Southern Race Week Radio along with the Southern Race Week Radio podcast as NASCAR has enjoyed a week off and will be back in action at Iowa Speedway. That'll be this upcoming Saturday, August 8th. My next guest, who has been on the program previously before, is going to be making his debut in the O'Reilly Auto Parts Series for DGM Racing, and he's joining us right now. He's going to be driving the number 91 crankshaft Rack Shack Barbecue, number 91 Chevrolet. Ladies and gentlemen, let's welcome back here to Southern Race Week Radio, Mr. Darren Lemke.
35: I hope at driver intros they have as much energy as you did right there.
25: Well, Mr. Lemke, when we have a big deal guest on, we always want to give him a big deal introduction, sir. Now, you've been on the program previously, and of course, we know your lovely wife, Natalie Decker, but you have made some news here in the racing world. Now, we know you have some NASCAR experience. You've raced in the Truck Series, but coming up this Saturday at Iowa Speedway, you'll be making your debut in the NASCAR O'Reilly Auto Parts Series. So let me jump off the banks here and ask you, how excited and how fired up are you to make your debut in the O'Reilly Parts Series coming up this Saturday at Iowa Speedway, sir?
35: Yeah, well, first off, thanks for reaching out right away as the news broke and having me on the show. I'm super, super excited about this opportunity. One, to do the O'Reilly Series. It's always cool to be there as a husband when Natalie's racing on Saturdays. There's a little extra level of hype on pit road pre-race ceremonies, but also to do it at Iowa Speedway. I've always wanted to race at Iowa. When they were doing late models out there, I was a little too young to go out there in a super late model. The track's pretty big for that stuff, but I've always liked it on the sim, and I'm hoping it translates to real life, but I'm super excited about the opportunity. We always love racing with DGM, so I'm excited to kind of join in on the fun over there and just see what it's all about.
25: Now, how did this deal come about? Was it pretty much right away, or was this kind of a work in progress type situation?
35: It's kind of a funny story, actually. I do the Truck Series part-time. I think the trucks are just badass. I think they look cool. I like the racing style. I wish the races were a little longer, so it wasn't so much of a sprint. But I just like the Truck Series. So I was putting this sponsorship together for IRP. I'm sure everyone saw I was on the entry list at IRP, and then I was not. Things didn't work out. I was kind of just there with some sponsorship as a backup in case that deal didn't go through. And the deal ended up going through. Monty Tipton, I think was his name. He was able to get in the truck and make his debut with Team Rayum. And I was there just in case things didn't work out and we had some sponsorship stuff ready. But as soon as that deal went through and he was on the track, I started making phone calls trying to figure out what I could do. And next best thing, I heard we were able to work something out there with DGM, and now we're here. So I'm super excited about the opportunity and going to make the most of it. Going to definitely go out and have fun. Excited to get back in the car. Did the Nashville race maybe a month and a half ago. So I'm not completely rusty. But excited to learn a new track, new car.
25: Speaking with Darrett Lemke here, he is going to be racing and making his debut in the NASCAR O'Reilly Auto Parts Series for DGM Racing in the Crash Shaft Rack Shack Barbecue number 91 Chevrolet. Now, Derek, you have some luck in the fact that your lovely wife, Natalie Decker, has had some experience in these O'Reilly Auto Part cars. This is obviously going to be day and night compared to racing in a trucks. So how much have you leaned on Natalie to kind of give you some advice and pointers and tips of when you get into this car for the first time at Iowa?
35: Yeah, definitely. And she's been there. So I've been able to watch some ARCA races, and we can't remember if she did a truck race at Iowa or not. I feel like we've been there twice, but for sure in the ARCA series. I know those cars are completely different. The only thing she's been telling me is how much I'm going to love an O'Reilly's car compared to the Truck Series. So hopefully I'm as excited about it as she is.
25: Since this will be your first time racing at Iowa Speedway, what have you done to prepare yourself for your first visit to this particular track?
35: Doing some stuff on iRacing. As a part-time driver, we don't get to go to like the fancy sims and whatnot. But I'm making the most with what I got. Watched a lot of film. You know, I always watch the Iowa races because I truly like the racetrack. And since that repave, I know the first year with all the blistering of the tires and everything, it turned into like a little bit of a tire management game. And then last year at the race, didn't seem like so much worry on the tire wear. So really it's come down to, from what I'm guessing, is the grip level on that new asphalt. I'm not sure if anyone's going to venture outside that new asphalt and get close to the wall like they used to. But really, I know there's a couple big bumps getting into one that you can feel on the sim. And I know watching practice and qualifying from last year, I was really watching Allgaier because, you know, obviously he's the man this year and kind of all years. And Iowa's a strong track for him. And just watching his different entry points into the corner and the new asphalt that got laid down has made it easier to follow along closely on where they're entering the corners at. So I'll figure it out once we get there, I hope. That's about all I can do. You know, the sim helps with some markers and whatnot, but at the end of the day, I'm not feeling the car gets

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10: 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Once again, want to give a big thanks to our great guests for joining us this week here on the program. Thanks to the Executive Vice President and General Manager of Echo Park Speedway, Brandon Hutchinson, along with NHRA driver Greg Anderson and driver Derek Lemke, making his debut in the NASCAR O'Reilly Auto Parts Series this upcoming Saturday. So let's make sure we cheer him on there as he'll be making his debut at Iowa Speedway. So once again, I want to give a big thanks to these great guests for joining us this week here on the program. And if you'd like to go back and re-listen to this week's edition of Southern Race Week Radio for any of our past episodes of Southern Race Week Radio, just check out the Southern Race Week Radio podcast, which is available for you at Odyssey, iHeartRadio, iTunes, or Spotify. 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
5: Well, race fans, I hope you have enjoyed a weekend off of racing on the NASCAR circuit. I know that my wife is glad that the dadgum racing season is back upon us, because I don't know about you, but instead of bumping, beating it on the track, I was bumping, beating around the house, and my wife tried to give me 100 things to do. Go do this, go do that, go do this, go do that. So I'm glad there's going to be more racing going on this weekend. Coming up on this week's edition of Southern Race Week, I'm WB, a.k.a. William Barber, sitting high atop the control towers, and the man that puts it all together, none other than out there. What's going on, man?
6: 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And were you able to complete your wife's to-do list of things to do around the house? Were you able to finish that up?
5: No. Okay. It is actually our anniversary weekend this week.
6: How many years is this now?
5: 18 married and 25 years together. So
6: there you go. Well, enjoy your weekend there, and happy anniversary to you crazy kids, and hopefully you enjoy that time away and get back ready to go for another new week's edition of Southern Race Week Radio. But we do have another star-studded edition of the program coming up this week. And William, big news released earlier this week by NASCAR. They haven't released the entire 2027 calendar for the racing next year, but they did make the announcements of two race dates once again for Echo Park Speedway in 2027. And once again, it'll be the second race coming out of the season after the Daytona 500. We will reconvene at Echo Park Speedway February 27th and 28th for the Auto Trader 400 race weekend. And for the 13th straight year, the doubleheader weekend on Saturday, February 27th with the Bennett 250 O'Reilly Auto Parts race. And then the Craftsman Truck Series race will be there as well. And then on February 28th, the Auto Trader 400 Cup Series race. And then we'll return for another Sunday night race at Echo Park Speedway in July 17th and the 18th. For the first time since 2008, William, the Craftsman Truck Series will be a part of that race weekend. That'll be on Saturday night, July 17th. And then the Dollar Tree 400 NASCAR Cup Series race, once again under the lights, on Sunday, July 18th. William, your thoughts on these two race dates?
5: Well, you know, I had a chance to talk with the big dogs at SMI today. And I thank them, because all of the Southern Race Week fans listened to us on our podcast and on Facebook the other day. And I told the SMI, which is Speedway Motorsports LLC, folks, hey, thanks for releasing these race dates. This gives race fans a chance to get their vacations prepared. And I was excited about it. I mean, I went live on Southern Race Week's Facebook page. I said, hey, give me a wish list of what you'd like, what you want to win, what you want to do, where would you like to go for Charlotte, for Echo Park Speedway, whatever, it doesn't matter. And I just told him, he said, well, normally it comes out a couple of, like, a month later. And I was like, this is the first time in my years that I remember that the first part of the season's race dates coming out. So I'm excited about it, man, because, you know, that helps plan people's vacations and plan people's strategy on how and where they're going to go. So I'm all about it, man. Keep them coming. Keep them coming.
6: Yeah, it's exciting to see. They haven't released the entire schedule yet, but I think they released the race dates for Texas Motor Speedway and COTA. That'll be going on this year as well. And the entire schedule hasn't been released, but make sure you check out the Southern Race Week Radio Facebook page and on Twitter, or X, as the kids like to call it now. And whenever there's updates on the schedule and when new dates are released, of course, you'll find out about that via our Facebook page at facebook.com/Southern Race Week. Or follow us on X at SRW Radio. And also, we are on Instagram as well. So make sure you check us out on all the social media platforms. Like and follow us there for the latest news and information from the world of racing. But we do have another star-studded edition of Southern Race Week Radio coming up this week. In fact, speaking of the new race dates at Echo Park Speedway, in just moments, we will be joined by the Executive Vice President and General Manager of Echo Park Speedway, Brandon Hutchinson, as he tells us and prepares us for NASCAR racing returning to Echo Park in 2027. Also on the program this week, our very own WB had the opportunity to speak with NHRA driver Greg Anderson, coming off another Wally win as the push for the playoffs continue on with only a handful of races before the countdown to the championship begins in the NHRA series. And also, I'll be speaking with Derek Lemke. He is a driver, and he will be making his debut in the NASCAR O'Reilly Auto Parts Series this Saturday at Iowa Speedway. So those are the great guests that will be joining us this week here on Southern Race Week Radio, along with the Southern Race Week Radio podcast. But before we do that, though, real quickly, let's run off some racing news for you. And I just mentioned it just moments ago, as NASCAR announced on Tuesday that its preseason Cup Series exhibition will return to its roots next year with new look sponsorship, with the Wheatley Vodka Clash set to open the Speed Week schedule at Daytona International Speedway. The non-point exhibition will be held on Saturday night, February 13th, serving as the kickoff race for a full slate of events on the 2.5-mile Daytona Oval. The schedule is set to culminate with the 69th running of the Daytona 500 on February 21st, 2027. Also to IndyCar news, extending the celebration of America's 250th birthday with even more racing and strategy. IndyCar officials today announced that the Freedom 250 Grand Prix will expand from 125 laps to 147 laps to create a true 250-mile race in just a few weeks on the streets of the nation's capital. The Freedom 250 Grand Prix will officially live up to its name on Sunday, August 23rd, as drivers will compete on the 1.7-mile seven-turn street circuit winding through the historic streets of Washington, D.C., past some of the country's most iconic landmarks and around the National Mall. And taking a look at racing action coming up this weekend, William, the Cup Series will return as NASCAR takes its week off and returns to the Iowa Speedway this upcoming Sunday, August 9th, for the Iowa Corn 350 powered by ethanol. The green flag will drop at 3:30 p.m. Eastern Time. You can catch the race on the USA Network and radio coverage provided by the Motor Racing Network, which can also be heard on Sirius XM NASCAR Channel 90. And then also IndyCar action this weekend as well on Sunday, August 9th, 4 p.m. Eastern Time, for the Only Bulls Grand Prix of Portland. That'll be on the Big Fox Television Network and radio coverage provided by the IndyCar Radio Network. So there you go, William. That is the latest in racing news this week on Southern Race Week Radio.
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22: Summer heat continues. Above average temperatures stretching from the southwest across parts of the southern plains. Triple digit highs expected in portions of Arizona, Nevada, New Mexico, and Texas, while hot and humid conditions continue across much of the southeast. In the Midwest and Great Lakes area, scattered showers and thunderstorms continuing, bringing some locally heavy rain, gusty winds, and frequent lightning. Out west, wildfire concerns remain elevated. Dry vegetation, ongoing drought conditions, and persistent heat are increasing fire danger across parts of New Mexico, Arizona, the Rockies, Great Basin, and the Pacific Northwest. Forecasters continue to warn the 2026 wildfire season producing larger and more destructive fires than normal, and that means air quality also a concern. Smoke from active wildfires is affecting air quality in parts of the western U.S. Some smoke may spread downwind into other regions. Experts advise if you're impacted by wildfire smoke, limit strenuous outdoor activity, keep windows closed when possible, and check local air quality alerts. That's your national forecast. I'm Monica Nelson.
6: 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That'll be this upcoming Saturday, August 8th. My next guest, who has been on the program previously before, is going to be making his debut in the O'Reilly Auto Parts Series for DGM Racing. And he's joining us right now. He's going to be driving the number 91 crankshaft Rack Shack Barbecue, number 91 Chevrolet. Ladies and gentlemen, let's welcome back here to Southern Race Week Radio, Mr. Darren Lemke.
23: I hope at driver intros they have as much energy as you did right there.
6: Well, Mr. Lemke, when we have a big deal guest on, we always want to give him a big deal introduction, sir. Now, you've been on the program previously, and of course, we know your lovely wife, Natalie Decker, but you have made some news here in the racing world. Now, we know you have some NASCAR experience. You've raced in the truck series, but coming up this Saturday at Iowa Speedway, you'll be making your debut in the NASCAR O'Reilly Auto Parts Series. So let me jump off the banks here and ask you, how excited and how fired up are you to make your debut in the O'Reilly Parts Series coming up this Saturday at Iowa Speedway, sir?
23: Yeah, well, first off, thanks for reaching out right away as the news broke and having me on the show. I'm super, super excited about this opportunity. One, to do the O'Reilly Series. It's always cool to be there as a husband when Natalie's racing on Saturdays. There's a little extra level of hype on pit road pre-race ceremonies, but also to do it at Iowa Speedway. I've always wanted to race at Iowa. When they were doing late models out there, I was a little too young to go out there in a super late model. The track's pretty big for that stuff, but I've always liked it on the sim, and I'm hoping it translates to real life, but I'm super excited about the opportunity. We always love racing with DGM, so I'm excited to to kind of join in on the fun over there and just see what it's all about.
6: Now, how did this deal come about? Was it pretty much right away, or was this kind of a work in progress type situation?
23: It's kind of a funny story, actually. I do the truck series part time. I think the trucks are just badass. I think they look cool. I like the racing style. I wish the races were a little longer, so it wasn't so much of a sprint. But I just like the truck series. So I was putting this sponsorship together for IRP. I'm sure everyone saw I was on the entry list at IRP, and then I was not. Things didn't work out. I was kind of just there with some sponsorship as a backup in case that deal didn't go through. And the deal ended up going through. Monty Tipton, I think was his name. He was able to get in the truck and make his debut with Team Reum. And I was there just in case things didn't work out and we had some sponsorship stuff ready. But as soon as that deal went through and he was on the track, I started making phone calls trying to figure out what I could do. And next best thing, I heard we were able to work something out there with DGM, and now we're here. So I'm super excited about the opportunity and going to make the most of it. Going to definitely go out and have fun. Excited to get back in the car. Did the Nashville race maybe a month and a half ago. So I'm not completely rusty. But excited to learn a new track, new car.
6: Speaking with Darrett Lemke here, he is going to be racing and making his debut in the NASCAR O'Reilly Auto Parts Series for DGM Racing in the Crash Shaft Rack Shack Barbecue number 91 Chevrolet. Now, Derek, you have some luck in the fact that your lovely wife, Natalie Decker, has had some experience in these O'Reilly Auto Part cars. This is obviously going to be day and night compared to racing in a trucks. So how much have you leaned on Natalie to kind of give you some advice, some pointers and tips of when you get into this car for the first time in Iowa?
23: Yeah, I definitely. And she's been there. So I've been able to watch some ARCA races, and we can't remember if she did a truck race at Iowa or not. I feel like we've been there twice, but for sure in the ARCA series. I know those cars are completely different. The only thing she's been telling me is how much I'm going to love an O'Reilly's car compared to the truck series. So hopefully I'm as excited about it as she is.
6: Since this will be your first time racing at Iowa Speedway, what have you done to prepare yourself for your first visit to this particular track?
23: Doing some stuff on iRacing. As a part-time driver, we don't get to go to like the fancy sims and whatnot. But I'm making the most with what I got. Watched a lot of film. You know, I always watch the Iowa races because I truly like the racetrack. And since that repave, I know the first year with all the blistering of the tires and everything, it turned into like a little bit of a tire management game. And then last year at the race, didn't seem like so much worry on the tire wear. So really it's come down to, from what I'm guessing, is the grip level on that new asphalt. I'm not sure if anyone's going to venture outside that new asphalt and get close to the wall like they used to. But really, I know there's a couple big bumps getting into one that you can feel on the sim. And I know watching practice and qualifying from last year, I was really watching Allgaier because, you know, obviously he's the man this year and kind of all years. And Iowa's a strong track for him. And just watching his different entry points into the corner and the new asphalt that got laid down has made it easier to follow along closely on where they're entering the corners at. So I'll figure it out once we get there, I hope. That's about all I can do. You know, the sim helps with some markers and whatnot, but at the end of the day, I'm not feeling the car get sideways, and I'm not actually feeling the bumps or how hard it might get on the splitter or whatnot. So this will definitely be the bumpiest track I've been on so far. So I'm excited to get out there to try it, see what we can put together. We're with a good team.
1: And here's what you need to know. The Dodgers lost their seventh game in a row. Arizona beat them 4-3 on a two-run homer bottom of the ninth off closer Edwin Diaz. Victories for San Francisco and Houston. Texas 2-1 over Baltimore. Tampa Bay a 2-1 winner at Seattle. The Rays are first in the AL East, still 4.5 games over the Yankees, 5 up on Boston. The Yankees did win in 10 innings in a comeback against Atlanta 3-2 that ends the Braves' 8-game winning streak. Boston won its ninth in a row, 13-1 over the A's, who've dropped 9 straight. The Athletics and general manager David Forst parted ways. Toronto held on 5-4 at Philadelphia. Cleveland won at the White Sox 8-2. Minnesota a winner at Milwaukee 8-6. And the Cubs won their fifth in a row 6-4 at Kansas City. The KC Chiefs say quarterback Patrick Mahomes will likely miss their preseason opener coming off knee surgery. I'm Steve DeSager.
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2: 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Here's Brian Noe, Rich Hornberger, and Jared Smith.
4: Oh, what is going on? Happy Saturday to you. Hope all is well. Man, we're going to get to another shady deal, at least reportedly, in just a minute here. But I can't get over our uncorrelated parlay here, huh? What was it again, Jared? Plus, it was over 18-1?
24: 17.69.
4: Almost 18-1.
24: And we've got a 25% odds boost at BetMGM today. Got that sucker to 22-1. I'm going to put a small peanut on 22-1. I mean, listen, the odds are telling you it's probably not going to hit, but might as well throw a dart here on a Saturday.
4: You know, I think the odds are telling us this is the ultimate walk-off moment right here. You know?
25: Yeah, it really does feel.
4: Rich, when's the last time we had a 22-1 parlay platter here on the show?
24: I don't know. We did the college football underdogs. The first year we did the show, it was the Jared platter.
4: You were crazy.
24: I was not very democratic with it. No, but yeah. We used to give out the college football underdogs. We had a few 50-60-1s. They never hit. We've hit a few of these over the last couple years.
25: We hit one a few weeks ago.
24: That was like 9-1, I think. So
4: yeah,
24: we've had some moments. This would be a moment.
25: Yeah.
4: First year, Jared was like, I'm going to take Akron against Georgia outright. And it's like, buddy, the parlay pays 90-1 right there. Yeah. Yeah.
24: No, Swinging for the fences.
4: Yeah. I do think it stinks, though. Do you not, in this Yankees-Braves game where, think of the first 5 innings, minus a half run for the Braves,
25: yep.
4: It's minus 115. Yankees plus a half run is also minus 115. Like when it's pretty much even on either side, you would think, oh, give me the plus. You know, it could just be tied and we're good. The Braves have to have the lead in the first 5 innings. That's what the line is basically telling you, like tapping you on the shoulder, like the Braves are probably going to have the lead in the first 5 innings. At least that's what it says to me. It stinks to me. So that's why I've got the Braves in the first 5 behind Chris Sale. Rich, you might be right here with the Yankees winning this thing. That was a huge win for them yesterday to just stay a half game ahead of the Red Sox. The Red Sox are on fire right now.
24: What Boston's
4: crazy.
24: Doing right now.
4: Yeah.
24: It's unbelievable. I don't know if it has staying power. That's the thing. I feel like they're peaking in August, and that's not where you want to be peaking. Whereas the Dodgers are the opposite. If you're a Dodgers fan right now, and I know we have a lot of people in LA listening, I think it's a good thing that you're going through this slump now. Go through it now. Don't go through it in October.
25: Yeah, I completely agree with you. And realistically, when we're talking about the parlay platter, it's fun to win parlays. It's more fun to build parlays. You know what I mean? Yeah. Like, and you could go really off the wall and put some long odds out there, smash them together. And, you know, everybody loves the stories of the $5 bet making hundreds of thousands of dollars. But I really honestly think our you know, two pick leg of this reverse correlated on the Yankees trailing early but coming back and winning makes sense if, A, you believe in the starter of the opponent better. You know, Sale obviously has been good. And then, B, you think about the bullpens. You know, what's going to happen when you get through the starter and you get to the pen? So if you have less belief in the middle relievers and you also believe that the Yankees have the bats to come back, this is a fun little bet for you, and you get some nice long odds. So when you at first said, I'm not even sure we're going to be able to bundle this, I'm like, oh man, I'm like, that means Brian does not like my bet, but you're making it make sense. So I'm excited to see the outcome of that game, but the outcome of the parlay overall.
24: This is a very popular strategy, really quick, Brian.
4: Yeah, yeah.
24: More so in the totals area. I see a lot of really sharp bettors. Reverse correlation is a way to extract value from the sports book if you have an angle. The way I see it done at the pro level, like professional gamblers who are partaking in these sometimes, is they will go over or under in a half and then the full game the opposite. Like I see this in preseason a lot too. Like, first half under, second half over. First half under, full game over. Like, we think it's going to start slow, and then the defense is down the stretch. The third stringers, fourth stringers stink, and I actually really like this third string quarterback. So I think there's value on the full game maybe to sneak over. But the first half, I don't really think there's much value. So we see this a lot in the totals area. Not as much in the sides, because you really do have to thread the needle. But that reverse correlation, it's like you're going through one of those boosters on Mario Kart, right? Like, it just accelerates the odds so much that it is attractive to some people when you are able to thread that needle.
4: I would love for us to thread the collective needle on this. Awesome. It'd be tremendous. All right, let's pivot over here to Kawhi Leonard, because we got another report over here. Pablo Torre, the Pablo Torre Finds Out podcast, the Thursday edition, he dropped a bombshell here that apparently Kawhi Leonard had another undisclosed sponsorship deal, this one with Daktronics. So, of course, it begs for the DJ Khaled drop right here.
0: Another one.
4: Yes, we might have another undisclosed sponsorship deal where Kawhi Leonard is getting paid under the table by the Clippers. The second one with Daktronics is allegedly worth millions of dollars. So Torre interviewed someone identified as an anonymous high-level source under contract with Intuit Dome. And this person alleges that the sponsorship deal was 1,000% a way to circumvent the salary cap. And, quote, it was funneling money from the Clippers through Daktronics back to Kawhi. That's what this anonymous source says. Now, there is another anonymous former Clippers official who said they knew that Kawhi had a sponsorship deal with Daktronics. So we might have another situation here where he's getting paid twice under the table. I say this to you guys and everybody listening. If this is true, the Clippers and Kawhi Leonard should be punished severely. I look at Kawhi, he should be suspended the entire season. He shouldn't play the season at all. Because it goes back to Goodfellas. I know you guys love the movie Goodfellas, right? It's a
24: absolutely
4: great line.
24: Top five, yes, movie of all time.
4: Mine as well. Definitely top five in my personal, you know, movie Rolodex here. I love this line from Goodfellas.
0: Come on, you don't know anything. Don't give me the Babe in the Woods routine.
4: That applies to Kawhi Leonard, right? They're going to be like, oh, well, we didn't know. We weren't pushing. First off, it was widely known that Kawhi Leonard and his uncle Dennis were pushing for extra perks. Pushing for extra, hey, what can we get? Can we get a little bit more? Even if they weren't doing that, let's live in a world where they weren't doing any of that. And the Clippers just said, hey, you look in the mailbox, there might be a couple extra million, maybe 30 million in there plus. And right, they didn't push for it. Kawhi Leonard knows he can't do that. You can't take money under the table. He knows he's breaking NBA rules. So even if, let's live in a world where he's not pushing or angling for these extra payments, he still did something completely wrong and should be hammered for it. And then we get to Steve Ballmer here. Steve Ballmer should be crushed for this thing, because if true, according to Pablo Torre and all of these things, there's more than enough reason to believe this is true. Steve Ballmer shouldn't get punished just for blatantly lying, not just for blatantly lying through his teeth about cheating, right? He's cheating. He's lying about the cheating. It's most importantly because of the precedent, right? You can't allow a team, an owner, a player to all conspire together where the player gets paid under the table. We live in the second apron now, right? And I won't bore you with all that stuff, but if you're well into the luxury tax and you get to the second apron, all of a sudden your team gets hammered. There are a lot of restrictions. There are a lot of penalties when you're that deep into the luxury tax. You basically can't be the Dodgers in the NBA. If you are, you get hammered for it. All these teams would love to pay star players under the table, stay under the second apron, all is kosher, and we're challenging for championships. You can't allow that to happen. It completely defeats the purpose of what the NBA structure is now. So if this is true, Kawhi, Steve Ballmer, the Clippers, they should all get hammered for this. And I'm very interested to see where this plays out or how this plays out. Hopefully we'll get answers before 2029. We're going on almost a year now that the NBA is investigating this thing. It's unbelievable how long it's taken. But when they find out what Pablo Torre has reportedly found out, there are a lot of parties that should get hammered for this.
25: Yeah. The fact that Pablo Torre is quicker to the information than the NBA goes to show you how badly the NBA just wants this to go away. They want everybody to look away. They want everybody to move on and talk about LeBron with the Sixers and talk about the upcoming NFL season so they can hide in the dark for a little while until everybody starts paying attention to them during Christmas time again. Like, please, please don't look over here. We're just trying to make this go away. Meanwhile, Pablo Torre comes out with another banger. And look, one unusual sponsorship can be maybe explained away. Maybe. Like, you know, I could see a world where the NBA goes, hey, aspiration, nothing to see here. Marketing deal gone wrong. Okay. Bad business practices by aspiration. Dust their hands off and move along. But a second and two separate sponsorships involving companies financially connected to the Clippers, that's not only shady, but where there's this much smoke, there's often fire. Here's the problem. Daktronix is arguably more problematic than Aspiration because it was a Clippers vendor. So there is specific CBA language that avoids these things from happening, and it's happened. So if this is proven to be true, again, we're in the world of allegations for now. So allegedly, there's been some malfeasance here. But if this is true, you could have real repercussions for the Clippers and potentially for Kawhi. There is language that forbids this sort of transaction from taking place because it's fairness in sports. It's partially the same reason why you're not allowed to bet on your sport if you play it, because they don't want all of a sudden having these weird oddities where a player just takes himself out in the fourth quarter, because there's rules that even though this all happens outside of the field of play or the court that you perform your sport on, you need to follow. And this falls right in line with those. It's important for the fairness of the game. And if you don't have fairness of the game, what do you have? You have professional wrestling. Yeah, you know what I mean? Yeah, and there's a much less interesting product than you would have if you had competitive fairness.
5: Yeah, this is a bad look. So I think I owe the NBA and Adam Silver an apology. I think the reason that the investigation has been delayed so much is because they keep finding new things and they have to investigate more. Like, we thought it was just aspiration, but apparently it's not. And if Pablo Torre is finding this out, pun intended, then there's obviously a lot of other documentation out there that I'm sure other legal people are looking into. And I'm assuming why this is the reason that the NBA has not announced the findings of their investigation just yet, because it is still an ongoing investigation. It is surprising that it's taking this long to find out this stuff, but I guess they keep peeling back layers of the onion, and right when they think they get to the center of the Tootsie Pop, there's another lick. So I'm assuming that this is the reason why. Now, the better question, or I guess the more intriguing question that I have, this can't be the only
24: person and organization that's doing this, right? If the Clippers figured it out, I'm sure there's other teams that are trying or have tried to do something like this in the past. I would be surprised if this was Kawhi was the only person and the Clippers were the only organization that were trying to cut corners and get an edge with the salary cap, considering how difficult it is to manage the second apron in today's NBA. Again, that is just the way my brain works. I typically think that things can be a little bit worse. They always can be better and they always can be worse than they appear. And it does feel like it's getting worse for Kawhi. I kind of agree with you, Brian. I think at this point, how far this has gone and how deep this rabbit hole goes, I think you have to sideline Kawhi for the year and figure out what the heck really went on here. Because you can't have him play with this hanging over his head. And you can't let that trade go through because there's obviously contract stipulations and transitions happening with the trade itself. So this is a weird one. I feel like it's an unprecedented situation for the league because we have so much information about different scandals. Like, it's one thing for this to happen in an isolated one-time thing. But now that there are multiple avenues for this revenue to be funneled, it's clear that there's a pattern here, and I wouldn't be shocked if there are other teams trying to do this.
4: Well, yeah, but that's where my mind would go. There are other variations of this happening or similarities of this happening. And it's like, if you're the cop and all of a sudden everybody on the highway is going 100 in a 70-mile-per-hour zone, you don't just say, well, everybody's speeding, so who am I? You start pulling guys over. Like, you start giving tickets. You can't punish everybody, but you start hammering the wrongdoers. And that's the way to slow down the wrongdoing, right? So that's where I'm at with this Kawhi thing. I'm not living in a world where I think this is the only isolated incident. I think there are more similarities to this. Gary Trent Jr. with the Bucks comes to mind. Like, the NBA is looking into him. So if you missed it, Gary Trent Jr., he signed two very modest deals with the Bucks. He's been there for 2 years. And all of a sudden, off a terrible shooting season, he cashed in. He cashed in, signed a big deal in this offseason. So it's like, how did that work? So it seems like he was promised a contract down the road if he signed these very modest deals initially. So there are shady things that happen all the time. But this Kawhi thing goes well beyond some of the other shady things that have happened. And that's why you gotta hammer Kawhi and Steve Ballmer, the Clippers organization, all as a whole. You've got more than enough to hammer them right now. And to Rich's point, it's like the NBA is just like, oh, but we don't want to. It's like, you should be racing to do this. This is what you need to do to protect your CBA and to have the second apron acts as a de facto hard salary cap, right?
25: Yeah.
4: And if you're paying players under the table, all of a sudden that's gone. There's no de facto salary cap. There's no, you know, real salary. There's no second. None of it exists. None of it exists at all if you're paying players under the table. You can't have that. Last thing I'll say is this. I hear this all the time. This is Steve Ballmer's defense. He invested $60 million into Aspiration. And he's like, I was flagrantly defrauded. Okay, the company, the co-founder, Joseph Sandberg, he was defrauding investors and lenders out of $248 million. He's like, I was a victim over here. Can it both be true where Ballmer got screwed out of his money and Kawhi also got paid under the table? Like, how is it that just Steve Ballmer, I didn't know, they stole my money. How am I going to pay? Couldn't both things be true right here? So I think the Clippers are guilty of sin. I think Kawhi Leonard is guilty of sin. And I think they all deserve to be hammered for this. And I don't know why the NBA is waiting so long to do so.
25: Well, I think it's murky.
24: That was a great drop.
25: I think it's murky. I also think that, look, I believe in, you know, due process. I believe in everyone has their day in court. And I believe that the court of public opinion is oftentimes wrong. And I've seen it with friends. I've had guys accused of horrible things and later exonerated. And guess what? Just the accusation alone ruined their life for a time or changed the course of their life altogether, just based on accusations. And so it's a real thing. It's a real thing, folks. When people start lobbing things out there and making bold accusations and alleging things that aren't true but look fishy or sound true but are 100% false, all of a sudden things change. The temperature changes. So I do want to see the evidence. I want to see the evidence. I want to know that Kawhi Leonard didn't deliver on promises before I adjudicate against Kawhi Leonard or the Clippers for that reason. You know, it seems like this aspiration thing, there were autograph signings that were supposed to be merited and reviewed, and there's, you know, all sorts of things that may or may not have occurred in Kawhi's defense. And he has all the right in the world to defend himself in this situation, whether he wants to do that privately between he and the league in this investigation, or he wants to publicly state it. Here's some key importance. Timing is everything. So Daktronics publicly announced an enormous Intuit Dome contract and project in 22. Leonard's aspiration contract was also signed in April of 22. But here you go. ESPN reports that it remains unclear when the alleged Daktronics sponsorship began. So if it was negotiated alongside the arena contract or Leonard's Clippers agreements, all of a sudden this story gets a lot fishier. But again, just because things are correlated doesn't prove causation. Just because something looks fishy doesn't mean it is. It's going to be a little bit longer for them to sort all these details out. But like I said before, when there's this much smoke, oftentimes there's fire. However, I'm going to remain as neutral as I possibly can until we have further information or a smoking gun. Because like I said, there have been times where guys I know have been, who've looked so guilty, who even I had a hard time believing the defendant, so to speak, in the court of public opinion, where it came out and they were completely 100% guilt free. And that's a scary world to live in when you're the accused. So I'm very curious to see what happens here. I'm very, very curious to see how Kawhi speaks on it when the NBA season arrives, which is arriving soon.
24: Yeah, that, I agree. And evidence matters. It does. We do. Now, I do think Pablo is presenting some of that evidence, which is helping. But I definitely think we need to hear official word from the NBA before we cast full judgment on this. I think Rich is very keen in not doing that, because I think we're very quick to jump to conclusions in today's society. We live in this, like, you know, modern day Roman Empire where we just want, you know, the thumb down on the emperor on everything. Let's let it play out. But it is taking a long freaking time to play out. Our patience is running thin.
4: I'll be honest. I'll be quick. You guys sound like mini Adam Silvers right now. You know, where that's my big beef with him. Like, let's think. Let's not act. Let's think. Let's measure. Like, what is it? Measure twice, cut once. Adam Silver's motto is measure 85 times and think about cutting once. Like, these guys are guilty as sin, and I totally understand what you're saying, Rich, and what you're saying, Jared. Guilty as sin. They should be hammered for this. I could not be more certain of this being the case. But we'll see when the NBA finally gets it done over here, if they do at all. We've got Rich Hornberger, Penn State All-American, Jared Smith, FSR betting analyst. I'm Brian Noe. Be sure to subscribe to the Fox Sports Radio YouTube channel. 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
28: Drivers on the perimeter need to be aware of a closure this weekend. All lanes north and southbound on I-285 between South Atlanta Road and Paces Ferry Road are shut down now and will be until Monday morning at 5 a.m. Road crews will be replacing concrete slabs. There have been multiple weekends where closures on 285 had to be postponed due to the weather. The Braves' winning streak is over after they fell short in the Bronx in extra innings to open their weekend series against the New York Yankees. Atlanta lost 3-2 in 10 innings, snapping an 8-game winning streak and moving their record to 70-46. Matt Olson hit his 33rd home run of the season in the loss. The Braves will try to even the series this afternoon with ace Chris Sale set to start. I'm Kitty Gray.
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30: We don't have to do this. 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
32: This is the official The Last of Us podcast. I'm Christian Spicer. I'm a writer, podcaster, and a huge fan of The Last of Us. In this show, we'll be recapping the story of part one while diving deep into the making of. We'll be talking to people like writer and creative director Neil Druckmann.
33: At first, they don't like each other. And by the end of it, they're going to love each other like the way a parent loves a child or a child loves their parent, and they're willing to do anything for each other.
32: You'll hear from voice actors like Ashley Johnson and Troy Baker.
34: I feel like the line is blurred between me and Ellie at this point.
35: She may be a monster, but for right now, she's a little girl, and I can't abandon a little girl.
32: And we'll be talking to some of the developers who created the game, from the ground up.
0: And I could sense how different this game was from any other game that existed before.
1: The fact that the game has both a clicker ripping your throat out and Ellie telling you a joke from a joke book, I think that makes for just a really rich and multifaceted experience.
3: You want us to just leave you here?
4: Yes.
30: There's no way
4: that... I will not turn into one of those things.
34: How could you not know what loss is in this world? I mean, everyone has lost someone.
32: We'll also give you what we've all been waiting for, a behind-the-scenes look into the making of the long-awaited sequel, The Last of Us Part 2.
33: Definitely, this is more of Joel's story, the first game. Where

0: Well, good Friday morning, Georgia friends. TGIF it is. Oh, here we are again. We made it. And we did it with flying colors, if you ask me. Partly cloudy skies this morning. There will be the chance of a stray shower or thunderstorm today. Mid to upper 80s for highs later this afternoon. I am Georgia meteorologist Holly Strano in the GNN Weather Center.
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5: Imagine you're struggling with back pain for months. 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
17: 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Props to the crew. Our producer today, Mr. Mike Gonzalez.
18: I regret making the comments last week about Tarek Skubal. The Dodgers are 0-7 since then, so you know, I regret those comments fully.
17: The curse of, the curse of Scoobal so far, at least for a week. Our technical producer extraordinaire, Mr. Chris Perfett.
19: Should have stayed a tiger. Anyway, no, I was talking with Jared. I do want to give out some picks for the Whitney coming up here. I am a big horse racing fan. Okay. And I hate to go 1-2-3 in the gate, but Magnitude looks awesome. He has a security teddy bear. 1-2-3 in the gate, but Magnitude looks awesome. He has a security teddy bear up there. And Nitrogen is a mare who races with the boys and still has a lot of energy. And I actually like Antiquarian. 10-1 longer odds, but his jockey has been on fire at Saratoga and is a Pletcher train horse.
17: Okay, all right. Appreciate pony breakdown.
20: Yeah, me too. Good stuff.
17: Very nice. Shout out to our guy Elijah today on digital, posting our clips. Does an amazing job. Give Fox Sports Radio a follow on X. See our smiling faces, get our picks, all that good stuff. Also, special shout out to our guy Saga. Normally in here on the weekends, but off this week. And we appreciate his hard work as well. And the ultimate shout out to BetMGM. BetMGM has been our partner for 4 years. Comes to an end tomorrow, unfortunately, on the edition of Countdown on Sunday. But Countdown will continue. Just our partnership ended. But BetMGM, amazing. The first 2 years, it was just for the football season, was Countdown to Kickoff. It morphed into Countdown because they sponsored us for the last 2 years fully, like the full year round. Last 2 years, it's been amazing. It's been really fun talking to Seamus McGee, Christian Cipollini. So we really appreciate our partnership with BetMGM. I'm sure you guys echo those same sentiments, right?
21: Yeah, there's no question about it. BetMGM has been a wonderful partner. As we've continued not only to cover sports, but obviously give you the best advice available. And I think that in many ways we've done that with that, that wonderful partnership we enjoyed. And so, yeah, hats off to them for taking a bet on us. It's been a fun ride.
22: Well said. Change can be scary, but it also can be exciting. I think the future of this show is bright. I think, everything that we built over the last 4 years is awesome. The chemistry of everyone.

0: and play hard. We're going to treat it like it's every same game every week, and
1: the generic,
0: the best team. And it worked. Nobody knew.
1: Nobody knew.
0: So congratulations to Drew Brees, and now we know a little bit more about Bree and how she became a fan of the Saints. So
1: there
0: do you remember
1: go.
0: Where you were when they won the Super Bowl?
1: I was crying in my living room, hysterically crying. I had never cried so hard over like a win like that. It was huge.
0: I think I had money on the Saints.
1: I would hope so.
0: I was positive, yeah. And I remember watching that at a bar, thinking to myself, hey, man, I just won $10. Sweet.
1: $10? That's right. It?
0: Oh, come on.
1: Okay. we work in radio,
0: like
1: I know.
0: Yeah, I know. Carried away.
1: Thank you.
0: All right, thank you, Bree. It is Jonas Knox here on Fox Sports Radio, at the Jonas Knox on X, at Jonas Knox Show on Instagram. All right, so coming up, we are going to have a Saturday tradition. It is another edition of Do You Care? And It's Yours right here on FSR.
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22: There was a murder in Central Ohio that many people still don't want to talk about. The man who committed that crime once sat on death row. But now, he's on the run. His name is Lester Eubanks. Lester didn't tunnel out of prison or scale a stone wall. On a December morning in 1973, he and a small group of inmates were granted permission to walk outside prison walls. His handcuffs were taken off. He changed into civilian clothing, and he and three others were driven to a local mall. They were told they could wander the stores and were asked to return to a designated meeting spot. Hours later, all the inmates came back, except Lester Eubanks, and he hasn't been seen since.
23: He had a full plan. The guy had a plan.
24: I was just astounded that this could actually happen.
22: There were many years when it seemed like no one was even looking for Lester. But recently, his whereabouts have become the focus of the U.S. Marshals Service, the federal agents who track fugitives. The case is testing the marshals.
23: Those nine lives are running out. and we're going to catch up with Lester.
22: And is being urged on by those hurt most by Lester's crime.
1: He's had enough free time. He confessed to the crime, and his time is up.
22: I'm Sunny Hostin with ABC News. Over the past year, a team from the ABC News investigative unit joined the search for Lester Eubanks. They uncovered new leads, possible sightings, and at every turn found resistance from those who want Lester Eubanks to be forgotten. What they've uncovered is a case that's about more than murder. It's about family loyalty, a life on the run, and a first-hand look at how the U.S. Marshals are trying to solve one of the oldest fugitive cases in American history. Now they may be closer than ever. From ABC News.
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25: From first things first in the herd to your sports teams, FS1 has what you need. To find FS1 on your television, visit foxsports.com for details.